Today kicks off Prime Day, and if you're anything like me and you have no self-control, you've likely gone through, maybe after a drink or something like that, you know what, I need this. And then you regret it the next day and you have to hide it. I want to know.

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0: All right, Prime Day is here. Jeff, what was the last purchase you had to hide?
1: I purchased a lawnmower, $2,500, just before vacation. Just as we pulled up in the driveway, I said, well, when I open the garage door, you're going to see what I bought before we went out of town, but at least we had a good vacation. She wasn't too happy after that.

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0: Who do you think it could be?
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0: 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And this was back in the days of snail mail. 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
1: Hey, it's Captain Ron, and both secret shows are coming up quick, and you do not want to be the only one not going. I'll be at the Soper Hill Chick-fil-A Thursday, June 25th from 3 to 4. Do not let yourself miss this. It's the event of the summer.
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1: 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I would hide them in my trunk of my car when they came in the mail, and he's like, are those new? I'm like, nope, had them for months. It took him about a year and a half before

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6: It's the Robin Holly Show. I'm Coopin' for Rob. We got the seven biggest songs of the day right now. Plus, why did Kelsey Ballerini stop mid-performance over the weekend?
7: Oh, did she have...
6: It was like serious.
7: I thought she had like a wardrobe malfunction. I ended up following her wardrobe person. And the wardrobe person was like, okay, all right, I have a safety pin. And if I need to, I have to go out in front of these people and pin her dress. And then she ended up having to go out there and pin her dress. But that's not the reason why.
6: No, it's not. It's way more serious than that. And we'll tell you all about it coming up.
7: First, though, here's song number seven. I Can't Love You Anymore. Ella Langley, Morgan Wallen.

0: Number six with the biggest collab of all time. What do you think the Thanksgiving table would look like with all those guys around?
1: With Eric with Church, Church, Hardy, Morgan, yeah, yeah, what? Yeah. Like, it's like a dream Thanksgiving. Well, if you added Ella Langley in there, and here she is, song number five, it's Be Her. She

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I'm like trying on hats in the mirror and I was like, look at that hat. Look at that. Oh, it's the song. It's the song. And here is number one, by the way, is Hate How You Look, which is not how Morgan Wallen feels at all. I think he likes how he looks. But here's Joshua.

0: If you haven't done it yet, Morgan Wallen teased a brand new song on his social media. I wear a lot of hats. It's really, really good. And while you're at it, while you're on there, you might as well go at Robin Holly Show too.
1: You know what? 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
5: He'd lost the 2014 final to Germany. He'd retired from international football. He'd come back. At 35 years old in Qatar, Lionel Messi played the tournament of his life. The final, Argentina against France. Messi 2-0 up at halftime. Then Mbappe, in 97 seconds, scored twice. 2-2, extra time. Messi scored. Mbappe equalized. A hat trick, the first in a final since 1966. Penalties. Argentina won. Messi finally lifted the trophy he'd been chasing his entire life. Maradona's ghost finally appeased. The greatest individual career in football's history finally had its missing line. He'd done it. The arc complete. The boy from Rosario, home.
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2: It's the Robin Holly Show. I'm Coop in for Rob. Kelsea Ballerini was a part of a music festival, Barefoot Country Music Festival, over the weekend. And she had to stop her performance, Holly, because it was actually sad, because her dog, Dibs, had recently passed away. It was a song called Penthouse, and it was just a really emotional moment for her.
3: This is what it sounded like.
4: Sorry, I haven't sang this since he passed away. Can you help me a little bit? You got this chorus, right? We played our lives. We were never
3: there on the weekend, baby. I think there's lyrics in that song that talks about, like, Dibs. Yeah. And, like, oh, my God. Like, and you... If anyone's ever had a dog that has passed away, you know, like, they stay in your heart forever and ever. So I can see where her dog, by the way, passed in January, but clearly, like, you keep it forever with you. But oh, so sweet. And the crowd helped sing the song.
2: That's the moment that got me. I'm actually getting chills right now thinking about it, is that she kind of asked for help.

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0: Holly, this is how I always know that I love or am obsessed with a song when I have to do the review. Because I listen to music all the time. I love music. That's why I do what I do for a living. And I'm just really terrible at singing it, unlike John Morgan. And when I heard Kid Myself, I did. I had to stop and go, wait, the restart. That's how I know.
1: Yeah. And you're like, wait, what song is this? Yeah. Well, John Morgan

0: 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What
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0: 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Behind the song.
1: Time to go behind the song with John Morgan and Kid Myself.
2: So what's the story behind it? Where were you? What were you thinking? What were you drinking? And that's how it came
3: I wasn't drinking enough.
2: No?
3: No.
2: Water and coffee? That's all the hit songs have been written on that. How many of your hit songs have been water and coffee?
3: A lot of coffee.
2: Yeah.
3: A lot of coffee. Okay. I'm a big coffee drinker. But yeah, not water. Maybe a little water.
2: Okay.
3: Mixed in there somewhere.
2: I mean, coffee is a lot of water.
3: It is. It is. And a lot of bean.

0: It's the Robin Holly Show. I'm Coop in for Rob. There is nothing that reminds me of my childhood more than a warm apple pie from McDonald's. Remember the little box they come in too?
1: Yep, the little like box with the like curves in on the each side. Mm-hmm. Do you know that McDonald's has not had their apple pie for more than like 30 years?
0: It's
1: been 30 years.
0: Because I tried to order one for my kids, Holly, and they were like, we don't have, I'm not kidding. This was like within the last year or two, I've done this. And I was sad because they don't. You're right.
1: And how dare they take that away from us? What kind of America are they? Listen, they are celebrating America's 250th birthday by bringing us back some apple pie. So starting today, you can get apple pie at McDonald's again.
0: Yeah, here, I'm going.
1: I'm just saying, how exciting is it?

0: Holly, I think we take things for granted here in America. I don't think we realize the little things that they don't have everywhere else that we just have.
1: Okay, so are you talking about all the Europeans that have come here and are amazed about all the stuff about America? Did you see the one video where the guy's like, is this what your sunsets are like? Look at this beautiful sunset. And it was kind of like, it was an okay sunset. It wasn't the best one I've ever seen by far. And I'm like, this guy's amazed at the sunset. And it's pretty average, honestly.
0: I love it. I saw one. There was like a Yelp review and the guy's like, I sat down and they just brought me chips. And I was like, I didn't order these. And they're like, these are chips for the table. And he's like, what do you mean they're for the table? They're free?
1: They're free chips, sir. We get free chips and salsa in some places. Yeah, they're freaking out. But what they are freaking out the most about is the cutest thing. I don't know. I think it's really cute. Those things are pretty cute. But if you have not heard, we'll tell you what's coming up on the way. Hi.

0: This summer, 100.7 The Wolf is doubling down on secret shows. Throwing not one, but two this summer. July 12th and July 30th at Tulalip Amphitheater. Who's playing? We're not saying yet, but this is Wolf Country, so you know it's going to be epic. Follow at Seattle Wolf everywhere to never miss a chance at tickets. Two nights, two secret artists. One wild summer, only from Seattle's number one for country, 100.7, The Wolf.
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0: taking, you know, travel sizes of that. So I just think it's very funny. 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We might take things for granted, like ranch. 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
1: I didn't know they didn't either. 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
0: Yeah, they should.

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0: Coming up, we're going to hear the new song from Brantley Gilbert and, of course, the story behind it.
1: And it is Tuesday, which means it's Just the Tip Tuesday. And we've got probably the best life hack for you, because if you have kids and maybe even adults that aren't throwing their garbage away, how do you train them to get the garbage in the can? Like, how are you doing it?

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0: I love Brantley Gilbert. He, by the way, he bulked up. He's been in the gym lately. He was always big, but like he's huge now.
1: He looks amazing, and he's got amazing music to go along with it. We're going to hear his song, Good Damn, in just a bit, but here's the story behind it from Brantley Gilbert.
2: Good Damn is a song I wrote with my good friends Brock Berry here, Taylor Phillips, a fellow you might know by the name of Hardy. And it's a song about shooting a shot, long story short. Hope y'all dig it.

Congratulations. The moment you've been waiting for is finally here. As exciting as high school graduation, the birth of your first child, that big promotion at work, it's time for you to buy your tickets into the Wolf's Secret Show. 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

0: It's the Rob and Holly Show. I'm Coop in for Rob. It is just the tip Tuesday. Talk to me about my wife's ears perked up, by the way, when you said that how to get us to throw away the garbage, because I do. I put boxes on the table. I make trashes out of trash. Not kidding.
1: Yes. Okay. So this is probably the best life hack ever. I saw this on TikTok. There is a dad who rigged his garbage can. So his wife was like, oh, I don't like it when the garbage can is out. So he figured out how to like make one of those fancy cabinet garbage cans, which I feel like if you got one of those in your house, like you fancy. Yeah. So every time he pulls, it pushes the door. So he made it like a little door, kind of like, you know, the garbage cans at like fast food restaurants. So you push the little door, and every time you push the door to put the garbage in, the door farts. I mean, would you not throw garbage away more often? The kids are having a blast.
0: Genius idea. Here's the problem, Holly. We both have children. Mm-hmm. What's going to happen with that sound? Because in my house, it's going to play over and over and over and over and over and over and over and over and over, and I'm going to explode. A great idea. The kids will, they're going to abuse it. It's just going to be farts everywhere.
1: No, just think of when their friends come over and they haven't seen it. Like maybe the novelty wears off on your kids at some point, but then their friends come over and they're like, let's throw away the garbage. And you're like, find the garbage, guys. Find the garbage. I'm just saying, you might have a clean house, but you're going to hear farts.

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0: Well, Coop, we have a new addition to our farm, and I'm so excited to tell you all about it. Ooh, you want to hear?
1: I do.
0: So I'm kind of sneaky. My husband said we're not allowed to have any more animals because we have too many. And he's also known as no fun, you know? So Father's Day happens this weekend, and I'm like, guess what I got you for Father's Day?
1: No.
0: And he's like, what? I was like, a new rabbit. And he was like, Holly. And I'm like, you cannot say no to your gift that I got you. I got you this wonderful gift of a new bunny. Look how cute she is. Like, look at this cute rabbit. My friend's mom bred some like lion head rabbits. They're called lion heads.
1: Yeah.
0: They're the fluffiest, cutest rabbits you've ever seen in your entire life. And now we have one. And I gave it to my husband for Father's Day. And I named her Dolly, by the way, like Dolly Parton. Because Dolly Parton's gas station is opening, like the official opening is coming up this week.
1: Yeah.
0: And I'm going down there for it. So super excited about that. So that's kind of like why I named her Dolly. But yeah, that's his gift.
1: How did he receive said gift?
0: He just rolled his eyes. He just knows. He knows the shenanigans that go on, you know?
1: Happy
0: I think he
1: life,
0: likes it a little
1: life.
0: Bit. Yeah. Hangs his

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1: This is Seattle's number one for country.

0: It's Rob and Holly show. I'm Coop in for Rob. I'm going to be doing some traveling this weekend, Holly. I fun fact, and I think I'm weird. I love the airport.
1: What?
0: I know. And no. I know that that's a statement that is probably alone on its own little island there. I love the airport. It's like its own little city. I like that there are no rules at the airport. That like if you
1: What do you mean there's no rules?
0: If
1: there's
0: you want
1: a ton
0: a beer
1: of rules.
0: At 10 a.m., you can have a beer at 10 a.m. There's also random shops I can go and I can get. The other day I was at the airport and I was like, sure, why not buy some board shorts while I'm here? Like
1: Coop.
0: I love it. And there's no one around. Like all these people are strangers. Like I'm just doing my own thing. I can put in my AirPods. I love the airport.
1: That is so funny because I've literally walked by those shops and I'm like, who's buying any of this at any point? Like, it's you.
0: It's
1: you.
0: Fun. I get to the airport. You know, they say get there 2 hours early. I get 2.5 to 3 hours early because I want to enjoy the airport. I'm not kidding. That's not a joke.
1: It's so funny to me.

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0: Okay, real quick, I need you to follow me at Giddy Up Holly on socials because I need your opinion. My friend tells me that the dress that I wore to this wedding is too white and that I should never wear it to a wedding ever again. And she was like, you are in the wrong. And I don't think that that's true at all. I feel like there is plenty of color on it, even though it's like very light color.
1: Giddy Up Holly?
0: Yeah, at Giddy Up Holly.
1: Okay, I'm going to look.
0: I've posted the picture of me and the bride at the wedding. So you could see how much white I clearly am not that. She's in white. You know what I mean? By the way, beautiful wedding. Yeah. Congratulations to Shelby and Caitlin. They honestly incredible. Yep. But
1: I'm looking at it right now again at Giddy Up Holly.
0: Yeah.
1: There's white at the top. There's white kind of underneath. It's like a base color. But then there's blue and green, yellow and pink all across. And I think you're fine. I really do.
0: Okay. All right. So if anyone wants to comment and let me know that I'm in the right so I can tell my friend that she's wrong, that would be great. I would greatly

0: Anybody can throw a concert, but only the Wolf throws secret shows, where the headliner is a mystery until they take the stage. July 12th and July 30th at Tulalip Amphitheater. Just giant country stars, the Wolf Pack, and one hell of a party. 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The Wolf Secret Shows. 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

0: So I'm getting some feedback from everybody that is looking at my dress and letting me know that it's not too white, thankfully, at Giddy Up Holly. But apparently that's not the worst. Like, wearing a white dress to a wedding, not the worst thing you could do, right?
1: I heard a story one time about a wedding that had, like, American cheese slices, like, literally single cheese slices out for people to eat. So I feel like it could be worse. Natalie, you had a bad wedding. What happened?
2: His mother wore black to the wedding, a black hat and a black veil, just like she was going to a funeral. I kid you not. I have the pictures to prove it.
3: Did you guys ever reconcile?
2: We're tolerable, and that's as much as I'm
1: It could be worse, Holly. Black, that's

0: this week on Seattle's number one for country.
1: What's up? It's Taylor Swift. So excited you can finally hear my new song.
0: I knew it, I knew you.
2: Hey, great people of the Northwest, it's Riley Green.
0: Think as you drunk.
3: I ain't as think as you drunk.
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0: Horseback.

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1: He's a ranch hand in a pinch, man. Hotter than the red on the cattle brand. Cause she's a gold digger with a quick trigger. A cast iron skillet swinging lid flipper. Now he's a double wide on the county line.

0: 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CMA Fest, hosted by Riley Green and Lara Spencer. 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
1: And CMA Fest, if you've never been, it's just such a celebration of country music. So this is going to be a fun way for you to experience CMA Fest without ever having to

0: So I don't know, Holly, I think we need some help here because I don't know if this tennis player genuinely doesn't care or if he doesn't know about the consequences that are about to hit him.
1: I feel like I saw the video that I think you're talking about, and I think he's just trying to be fun. Like, I think he's just a fun guy.
0: Well, the results,
1: but
0: not
1: some
0: so
1: people
0: fun.
1: Are getting offended. Yeah, yeah. Some people are getting offended. So.

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1: Holly, the headline reads, on-air swearing spree could cost player his winnings.
2: And this is from a tennis player who is being interviewed, and he's not even playing tennis. But he lets a little F-bomb slip, as one does. And I think if you hear this, he's doing it for the entertainment because he got some laughs. You know what I mean?
3: Whatever you do, you just put the ball in the court and then he hates me 142. I was like, I would have to serve and I would have to.
4: No F-bombs, please. No. Right, Quarantine, I'm going to ask you one more question. Apologies, everyone, for the language there. I'm going to ask you one more question, so please keep it clean, okay? You on the grass last week, unfortunately, didn't go your way. What's it like to get your first victory?

0: 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Corin Tan Mooty.
1: The problem is that he gets the laugh, and then the person that's interviewing him is like, all right, well, no swear words. And then he does it like six more times.
2: For a bigger laugh. And I understand this because I also say things that are not appropriate at all out in the world. Not clearly on the road. I would never. But yeah, I don't think he realized that it's going to cost probably all of his winnings because he's getting fined. So maybe next time don't do that. But that's how it ends up in our WTF headlines.

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Holly, I saw this story last night. I was doing, you know, I think everyone does this at this point, even though it's so terrible. I was doom scrolling before I went to bed, before I put my phone up. And I saw this story about the Robin Hood.

0: This summer, 100.7 The Wolf is doubling down on secret shows. 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

0: It's the Robin Holly Show. I'm Coop in for Rob. I was a big fan. It's actually probably my favorite Disney movie is Robin Hood. I didn't know there was a real tree that existed.
1: Neither did I. But I mean, I guess if you grew up in England, like there is a real place. It's called Sherwood Forest. There is a real tree that has inspired Robin Hood, I guess. The tree is 1,200 years old. And this year, it has failed to produce leaves. So they are believing that it is dead. It is now dead.
0: So what?
1: They're thinking, by the way, it's foot traffic, smushed the ground, and then prevented rainwater from getting to its roots. So everyone was like going to see the tree, as people do. And they're going to, I guess, leave the tree up or something like that.
0: That was my question, is like, you got to at least leave it up. I know it's dead, but it's the Robin Hood tree. You can't take it down.
1: At some point, I think it's going to fall down. That's sad. I don't know how they do it. We have a tree at our house that I'm like, how do we preserve this? Can we put cement in it? Can we like make it stand up forever?
0: Where is a botanist when you need one?
1: Right? They're tree experts. Who's got one?

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0: I can't love you anymore. I can't love
3: you anymore. Hey, everybody, this is Kenny Chesney. This is my new song, Carry On. Carry On,
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1: Time for the Last Laugh, the very hilarious Jim Gaffigan on Bottled Water.
2: 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He's part of our Last Laugh.
3: 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I feel kind of, and it makes you go to the bathroom every 10 seconds. 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Maybe I'm just too Midwestern. 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Yeah, I know I can get water free from any faucet, but I want to pay for it. I'm just curious, do you have any air back there? Or can I buy your garbage?

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1: Zach Tom.
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1: I was thinking Morgan Wallen.
0: Who do you think it could be?
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0: Grab your tickets and be a part of Seattle's biggest mystery. It could be this artist.

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0: for Rob. 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
1: Yes, we're going to hear from Jelly Roll. New music from him. Also going behind the song with Ian Munsick. And what is Cleat chasing? We're going to find out coming up tomorrow. Don't miss it.

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1: I don't like washcloths.
0: And according to this, if you use a washcloth, wash it often, let it dry completely between uses. Who's using a washcloth more than once before you wash it?
1: That to me is a use washing machine. That's you use those multiple times too?
0: I do not.
1: I don't like washcloths.
0: I do not.
1: Because, again, they don't make it good and soapy.
0: You got to get a good lather.
1: I agree. That's why I love my loofah.
0: I do agree with a good lather.
1: And I don't feel like my loofah stays

All right, hear me out, Mo. If hosting the World Cup has taught us anything, it's if we want to conquer our enemies, we need to open a Buc-ee's and a Texas barbecue joint.

0: Swindell, Mo and Stickman show. Can we just say hashtag girl dad?
1: Oh, man.
0: Are you so excited?
1: I am. I'm excited, nervous, all the feelings, you know, but it's getting closer to time, you know. My wife's due in August, so we're excited.
0: Be ready, because I have four kids, and they never come when they say they're going
1: to
0: show up.
1: Oh, yeah, I know. That's what we already had to kind of cancel a weekend that was getting a little close to the time, just because my booking agent, he already had that book before we found out we were pregnant. So
2: it's like, listen, can we put that somewhere else?
1: Yeah, like I'm gonna have a problem. I cannot miss this. This is one thing I cannot miss.
2: You're right.
1: But you never know. You know, once it gets closer to time, we'll be shutting it down, and I'll be at home with her and just excited.
0: Enjoy every minute because it goes so fast. And you got baby on the way, new album coming out in June. How exciting.
1: A lot. You know, it's the album's out June 27th, and it's been about 2.5 years, maybe longer than that, in the making since my last album came out. So, you know, having Forever to Me climb the charts kind of gave me time to get the album exactly. You know, I had some great stuff. I just felt wasn't quite there. And, you know, the last week or so, whether I wrote the songs or got them sent, it just all came together. And it's funny how that happens. So I'm thankful my team and my record label, Warner, let me go down to the wire to the last second, because you just never know. It's all about the songs. And
0: right.
1: Heads Carolina, she had me at Heads Carolina, was the last song on my last album I recorded.
0: And
1: so
0: what a hit that
1: worked
0: was.
1: Out pretty well. So
2: that was okay. It was fine. It was fine.
1: But it's just, that's scary to think about. I mean, if that doesn't go on the album, it's not a single. And it just, you know, that changed a lot of things for us. And
0: sure. Right.
1: It's wild to happen 10 years into your career to have a song like that, and for it to be, you know, a spin off a song that I grew up loving and an artist I grew up loving. It's just a cool experience.
0: So the title of the album is Spanish Moss. Yeah. Is there a significance with that for you?
1: Yeah, you know, I know it's kind of, I don't know exactly where all Spanish Moss is, but I know where I grew up, and my dad, you know, I was born in Savannah. He spent a lot of time off the coast of Savannah, and one of his favorite places. So there's a story, one of my last favorite memories with him. I left his house at the coast to go back to my mom's, and I get there and I look back at my truck, and I had something like hanging out of my gas tank, and I was like, what is that? So I went and opened it up, and he had put a handful of Spanish moss in the gas tank. So I always thought of him, you know, when I see that. And it just, a buddy of mine, we were on the golf course, and we were pulled up under a tree. He's like, what's that stuff called again? And I was like, what, Spanish moss? He's like, that's right. And it just sparked that memory. I told him the story, and he's like, dude, we have to write
0: goosebumps.
1: That. Well, I know, and we didn't write the song about that specific memory. It's about a long lost summer, and made it a little more relatable probably to everybody, but
2: sure.
1: It's just funny how songs start and where they end up, and that, you know, we named the album, the whole vibe of the album is you know, kind of like that. So the song is really cool, something different than I've ever done, and just excited to have it be the title track.
0: I love it. Before you go, we want to play a little game with you.
2: All right, the game is called Next Artist, and in this bucket is questions from other artists that we've interviewed in the last year or so.
1: Okay.
2: Some of them are weird.
1: Yeah.
2: So answer the question, and then at the end
1: most of them are, usually.
2: And then at the end, you can write your own for the next artist.
1: Would you rather have a monkey, a big one, or a lion as a pet?
2: Oh.
1: I don't know, man. I guess both would be cool. I'm going to go with a monkey. The
0: More know, interactive?
1: They like they hug you. And like they're cool. They hang out.
2: That's
1: and
2: right.
1: Just,
0: not as able to eat
1: bring you, drinks
0: maybe?
1: Exactly. That's lion. I would hopefully Bailey gets one of those, and I'll just visit his.
2: Right, so, exactly.
0: Cole Swindell, thanks for hanging out with us.

0: away. I'll be at the Soper Hill Chick-fil-A Thursday, June 25th from 3 to 4. 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
2: 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The Wolf.

We are Mo and Stickman. Thank you for spending even a little bit of time with us here on Third Shift Country. Give us a follow on any of our socials. Look us up at Mo and Stickman. You spell it all out. STYCKMAN.

0: It is time for the Moe and Stickman country question, and I'm not real sure how they talked me into doing this. I am officially scared.
1: You're a glutton for punishment.
0: I'm glutton for punishment something.
1: This, now, you should look at this as a learning process. You are going to get insight into the mind of women and realize, hey, I shouldn't be doing this unless I want to have a fight. So you should consider this a blessing.
0: All right. So the Moe and Stickman country question is this. Things that men say that make women angry. I have one.
1: You do?
0: I do, actually.
1: So you already know.
0: I do, yeah.
1: Okay.
0: I know when I try my... I've been married a minute, so I know when to keep my mouth shut. I try to anyway. Honey, I did the dishes for you.
1: Oh.
0: For you.
1: Yeah.
0: I don't like that.
1: No. You do the dishes because it's your job to do the dishes.
0: That's right. That's right.
1: It ain't my job to do the dishes.
0: Right.
1: Yeah. Oh, so, yeah. You better keep that for you.
0: That was a long time ago. I just want to clarify that was a long time ago. But
1: lesson learned. See, look, you learn.
0: You just learn when to keep your mouth shut.
1: One thing that drives me crazy is when my husband tells me to just get over it because I'm not somebody who can just get over it. And this can be after an argument or maybe something's bothering me. And he just has one of those personalities where just get over it. It's fine. I'm like, I am not fine. Okay. Like, I'm obviously talking to you about this because I need to have a conversation to help myself process it. And all I get from him is just get over it.
0: Just drop it. It's done.
1: It's done.
0: It's done. It's
1: over.
0: Or
1: when we get in a fight, I do not just, woo, I'm happy now. Like, I've been angry for a little while now. Like, I can't just be glorious and smiling. And he just is

0: Like, why can't you just get over it? You hang on to stuff forever.
1: All right. It is the Moe and Stickman Country Question. I am scared on what's coming.
0: I'm ready.
1: Things that men say that make women angry.

0: you do not just, woo, I'm happy now. Like, I've been angry for a little while now. Like, I can't just be glorious and smiling. And he just is like, why can't you just get over it? You hang on to stuff forever.
1: All right. It is the Moe and Stickman Country Question. I am scared on what's coming.
0: Things I'm ready.
1: Things that men say that make women angry.

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0: It is the Moe and Stickman Country Question. Things that men say that make women angry.
1: I'm going to say it, huh? Followed up with yeah.
2: My name's John MacArthur and I work this dirt.

0: It is the Moe and Stick Man country question. Things that men say that make women angry.
1: I'll do it later.
2: Oh, yes! Because they don't.
0: Listen, I don't.
2: Or they do after you remind them 10 times. Hey, remember when you said you're wrong?
1: And then they get angry with you. I heard you the first time. Well,
2: then
1: that
2: do
1: was
2: it.
1: 4 hours ago. Do it.
0: If I tell you I'm going to do something, I'm going to do it. You don't have to remind me every 6 months, okay?
1: Okay.

0: Congratulations. The moment you've been waiting for is finally here. 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
1: Jordan Davis.
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1: This is Seattle's number one for country.

0: One of the oldest debates in the world is whether or not having children is the key to a happy life. Thoughts?
1: I feel as if my life changed for the better.
0: I didn't ask you. Oh, for the better. Okay, you said for the better. We know it changed for kids.
1: Let me have a moment. Yes, there is hard that comes with parenting,
0: sure.
1: But it is a gift and a blessing. I do think that it was for the better.
0: Psychologists compared adults who chose not to have children with parents and people who hope to become parents someday, and the people who wanted children but couldn't have them. And the result, the overall life satisfaction was unbelievably similar across all the groups. In other words, choosing a child-free life does not automatically make people happier, or less happy for that matter.
1: I could agree with that. I think your life is what you want to make of it. And if you don't want kids, having kids would probably not put you in a good place mentally, right?
0: I've had several young couple friends over the years, like, we're not having kids. And my fear for them is, it's a FOMO thing. What if you get at the end and go, man, I wish I had kids.
1: That's true.
0: And,
1: but I don't know that they ever get there.
0: I can think of one couple in specifically that is perfectly happy without kids. But, you know, I don't want to do that.
1: I bet they have more money.
0: Facts.

0: Because you listen to the Moe and Stickman show, you know that it takes
1: all kinds of
0: to make this little world go round. We're going to call this upcoming story, Nailed It.
1: Uh-oh.
0: Hang on.

0: since doctors in Ethiopia recently treated a man who came to the hospital complaining of stomach pain. And they immediately stuck him in the x-ray machine and they found the problem. In his stomach, 222 rusty nails.
1: What?
0: Along with several keys and a handful of coins.
1: How do you even swallow that?
0: Great question. Surgeons successfully removed everything. The guy's expected to recover. Now, here's the part that's driving me crazy about this story. That's literally all we know. The report says that he swallowed the items over a period of around 20 years ago. And then it just ends. No explanation, no motive, no don't try this at home, nothing.
1: He's had them in his stomach for over 20 years.
0: Over 20 years, and we don't know why.
1: I didn't know that kind of stuff could sit in your stomach that long without, essentially
0: being
1: causing
0: passed.
1: Death or... How do you pass? Like a nail? How's it not cutting you all the way down?
0: Great question.
1: All up in your belly juices getting all cut. That's crazy he stayed around that long.
0: Oh, belly juices. You lost me there.
1: Beyond what goes after that. I just don't know how you don't cut yourself open from the inside.
0: Oh, true. All kinds of kinds.

0: the sound.
1: Hey, it's Captain Ron, and both secret shows are coming up quick, and you do not want to be the only one not going. I'll be at the Soper Hill Chick-fil-A Thursday, June 25th from 3 to 4. Do not let yourself miss this. It's the event of the summer.
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0: Technology has officially changed another social rule. New survey says that Gen Z adults would rather you text them from the driveway than ring the doorbell. I'm here. Matter of fact, a third of the people ages 18 to 29 say they avoid using doorbells altogether, and one in four of all ages admit that they feel uneasy if somebody rang the door, or they would if somebody rang their doorbell without texting first.
1: I'm here for the text all day long. If I am picking my kids up from a friend's house,
0: right,
1: I'm here, or I'm going to be there in 5 minutes. Wait outside. So, I do not want to go to the door. I don't want to knock. And I kind of feel the same way if somebody picks my kids up. Just send me a text. I'll send them outside. Think of all those steps you're saving.
0: That's true. It's steps you're saving, but you could also set

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1: Hey, everybody, this is Kenny Chesney. 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

0: Our company certainly does, but does your company send out those phishing test emails where you're asked to click a link for more information? Well, this company I'm going to tell you about went a little too far.
1: Oh, really?
0: We'll talk about it coming up on the Moe and Stickman Show.

0: right, so let me clarify. Our company, from time to time, will send these fake phishing emails where they're trying to trick us and test us to see if we're going to click on a link here or there. Because it might be a phishing scam to get all your private information. And if we have a little fish hook, if we push the little fish hook, they go, hey, you won. I mean,
1: you did so good. You did so good.
0: Right. So this healthcare organization in Canada

0: They're apologizing after their phishing test went very wrong.
1: What happened?
0: Employees received an email announcing what sounded like good news, an extra paid day off. And people clicked the link. Click, click, click, click. Find out how you can claim. And then they got a message saying that they failed a cybersecurity test. So, needless to say, that didn't go over well. The organization already has employees that are dealing with staffing shortages and burnout. And, you know, this fake good news hit a nerve with them to the point that the CEO apologized. Called the exercise inappropriate.
1: And I hope gave every...

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0: I saw Toy Story 5 over the weekend. It's pretty good. Yeah? It's pretty good. Tom Hanks says that he will do Toy Story 6 if it's worthwhile.
1: Oh.
0: Then the Brinks truck arrived in his driveway, and you know what? It is worthwhile.

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1: Zach Toe.
0: Two secret artists.
1: I was thinking Morgan Wallen.
0: Who do you think it could be?
2: I guess Shaboozy.
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0: Grab your tickets and be a part of Seattle's biggest mystery. It could be this artist.

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1: Lainey Wilson has shared the special song she chose for her father-daughter dance at her wedding. Lainey and her dad danced to Butterfly Kisses, and
2: love
1: the choice
2: song.
1: Wasn't random. She says she sang the song at her kindergarten graduation, so it felt like the perfect way to come full circle and share another unforgettable moment with her father on her wedding day.
2: First, can you imagine little Lainey singing Butterfly Kisses?
1: So cute. Come on.
2: Good news for Jelly Roll. He's been tapped as one of the celebrity guest hosts for Jimmy Kimmel Live. Jimmy Kimmel is going to take his annual summer break, and he said he's taking 2 months off. And as in previous years, a lineup of guest hosts will fill in while he's

Jimmy Kimmel Live. Jimmy Kimmel is going to take his annual summer break, and he said he's taking 2 months off. And as in previous years, a lineup of guest hosts will fill in while he's away. Jelly Roll is scheduled for 2 nights. That's Dirt Chip Country News with Mo and Stickman.

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0: That puts a wraps on it for the Mo and Stickman show. 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

0: tournament. 104 matches across 16 cities, Mexico City and Guadalajara, Toronto and Vancouver, New York and Los Angeles, and a dozen American stadiums between. Critics worry the tournament will become bloated, the Magic diluted. Defenders point to the new nations getting their first taste. Uzbekistan, Cape Verde, perhaps others. The countries that grew up watching from outside finally getting in. The World Cup's first 40 years modernized the sport. Its next 40 might democratize it. The story keeps writing itself. The next chapter starts now.
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0: Start with Ellen and Aaron.
1: Good morning, man. How you doing?
2: I'm doing good. The sunrise was crazy. Did you see it?
1: No, I came from the north. I was the king of the north last night. I stayed with my folks in Lake Stevens. You, from the south, it was
2: beautiful in the south. Then.
1: Was it really?
2: I almost crashed my car because I was just staring out the right window.
1: You didn't send me any videos or pictures, I noticed.
2: No. I was captivated. I just couldn't stop looking. It was great.
1: Good for you.
0: Everything people are talking about. No doom scrolling required. Ellen and Aaron's Big Three.

0: 1. If you play the Washington Lottery, listen up. You may want to check those tickets again because almost $9 million in prizes is set to expire, including, listen up if you're in Bellingham, a single ticket that is a winner of $8.2 million.
1: Wow. How do you let that go by?
0: You know, I don't know. I mean, Ellen did give her winners to some lady in a grocery store, if you remember that story from a few weeks ago.
1: Yeah.
0: So
1: she thought she lost, and the lady cashed it in.
0: Yeah, that's what I said. She literally, the old lady walked up to Ellen and was like, hey, are you done with those? And Ellen's like, yeah. And then she went over and took $100 off the... But yeah, $8.2 million. If apparently, when you purchase them, you have 180 days from the time of purchase to cash in your win. So somebody in Bellingham is a millionaire, and they don't know it, and it's about to go away, so... Pay attention.
2: Number 2.
1: Well, they were raising Cain in Linwood yesterday.
0: I love your face when you do puns.
1: The new Raising Cane's had opened. It's the first one in Washington. And as you can expect, it was just like the In-N-Out that they opened in Ridgefield earlier this year.
0: What is Raising Cane's?
1: It's a chicken place.
0: Oh,
1: it's
0: okay.
1: A very popular chicken place, like in the South and stuff like that.
0: Oh, yeah. But, okay, I gotcha.
1: So it opened yesterday in Linwood. It's right off the freeway. And basically, the entire area was just chaos. Like, people are lining up. There are people that had been there for 18 hours trying to get me the first ones.
0: What?
1: Yes. People love it. Like I said, it is like how it was at In-N-Out, where people are camping.
0: Oh my gosh.
1: Trying to get this chicken.
0: I mean, I did that with Krispy Kreme when it came to town, the first one in Issaquah. We camped out in like the crazy lines in like the Home Depot parking lot or whatever.
1: And I'm just going to say it. Shout out to my Filipinos. Go to Jollibee. All right? That's better chicken.
0: Jollibee?
1: Yeah.
0: And that's here in Washington.
1: Yeah. There's a bunch of them around here.
0: I need the link.
1: Try that one. Yeah.
0: Link me.
2: Number 3.
0: Bailey is putting on his big boy pants. You know, musicians, celebrities, they can get into hot water. And, of course, we show their mistakes all over the internet. And usually it comes with some, like, PR baloney where you're like, I don't believe you. We all know what you did. Just say I'm sorry and move on. So he says, this is a quote, I understand that being a musician comes with big responsibilities, both on and off stage, and I know that I fell short that day. I'm reflecting on the disappointment and concern that I caused. To me, that's a great apology. Look, he's like, man, I messed up. I'm sorry. I'll try and be better.
1: He didn't forget to tip the Uber driver. He trashed a hotel room and caused almost $20,000 in damage.
0: I mean, you can't tell me that you've been a little tipsy and maybe caused some damage to someone's house. I don't know.
1: I think the drywall was flimsy in that house.
0: He's just punching things and things are breaking and it's not your fault. All right, Ron, I like your style. Good morning. It's Ellen and then Aaron on 100.7 The Wolf.
3: 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First time I seen her walk by, and I about fell off my chair.

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1: I'm keeping a huge secret from my wife.
2: Okay.
1: I'm in over my head with a little DIY project I'm attempting right now.
2: Oh, all right. I thought you were just like a handyman. You're a dad.
1: Yeah, I mean, there is a little bit of overconfidence that comes with that. You're like, oh, man, I cleaned off the compressor on the refrigerator. I think I can do it all now. I have a shop vac. I can do whatever.
2: Is it trying to, like, clean out the AC? Because I realized recently you got to do that.
1: Oh, no, I don't touch that. I'll call somebody and let them do that. But we have a 4Runner, and she wanted to update the look of it a little bit. So you have, like, they're called a valance. It's basically the front and the back bumper, like, tack-on. It's not the whole bumper, but it's silver, and she wanted black. Okay. And she mentioned it in passing, and I thought, I'm going to be a good husband. I'm going to go online. I'm going to find this thing. I'm going to order it. And, you know, times are tough. I'm going to put it in myself. I'm not going to have somebody else do it.
2: Right.
1: I can watch a video, and I can do it. So I watch the video. I try and attempt this video. So now I'm laying on the ground in my driveway on the blacktop. And this was yesterday. It was a little hot yesterday.
2: Yeah.
1: So I'm sweating. There are actually ants crawling on me. That's not a joke.
2: Oh.
1: Yeah, there were ants crawling on me. And I'm just like smashing these things. And I'm having to rip this front bumper off. There's 13 clips that you have to undo. You undo 5 bolts. That's the easy part. Then you're laying in there, reaching up in the front of this thing, undoing these clips where you're... Think about trying to cut a penny in half with your thumbnail. That's what these clips are like.
2: Does heat affect you like it affects me? Where if I'm already agitated and I'm slightly warm, it's exponential. Now I'm on full crash out because I'm hot.
1: A few swear words did slip out. For sure.
2: And you're good about that, being around the kids.
1: Yeah, yeah, in this job, right? I'm pretty good about, like, not saying the swear words. But I'm halfway through these 13 clips, and I'm like, son of a gun, there's a biscuit up in here. There's no way that there's 6 more of these clips I've got to get to. Now, that's just the front. So then I watch the video of the back half, and I'm like, you've got to be kidding me. I don't know if I can actually do this. So now my wife's 4Runner has a black front bumper and a silver back bumper.
2: How long did it take you to do the front one?
1: Well, according to this website that sold me these two pieces, it should take about 15 minutes. And an hour and 45 minutes in, granted, there was a little dinner stop in the middle. The kids come over, they're like, hey, Dad, dinner's ready. And I crawl out from underneath this 4Runner, just covered in whatever 4Runners run over and pavement particles.
2: Right?
1: I'm looking pretty good. And I'm just like, thanks for the yakisoba, baby. This is great. So it was pretty bad.
2: Did you walk in frustrated, or were you just glad to be done?
1: When I was done?
2: Yeah.
1: Oh, no, it was like, I'm the champion. I did this. And she

0: He's like, but there's still the back one. I'm like, don't worry, just throw it in the garage. I'm not dealing with this right now.
1: Are you doing that today?
0: I probably will attempt it. The problem with this is you can't halfway do this job. Like, you pull the bumper off of the back. There's no license plate. Like, it's just hanging out. You look a little trashy. So I have to look at it, watch the video, and be like, oh, it's 20 minutes. Maybe it'll take me 3 hours. So I got to take a look at it when I get home. But DIY, sometimes we get a little over our heads trying to save money. 253-642-WOLF. Go ahead and fess up. When did you get in over your head on a DIY trying to save some money? 253-642-WOLF.

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1: I am so in over my head, having a great fun time replacing the bumpers on my wife's 4Runner. I got the front done. I'm looking at the back thinking it's going to take twice as long. I need some help. Doug, the delivery driver in Auburn, can you help me?
2: Well, I am the driver formerly known as delivery driver Doug, but now I am the new manager of West Coast Truck Repair down in Pacific, and I would love to got your back, man. You know, back bumper.
1: You got my back bumper.
2: We can take care of that for you. Yeah, exactly.
3: Doug, as
2: that
3: a
2: sounds weird.
3: As a but professional,
2: don't take it like
3: that. As a professional, is it should Aaron feel embarrassed saying I need professional help after trying to be the man, the provider, the dad, the husband, and then having to take that L and say I can't fix this?
2: Absolutely not. I have done that before, and luckily I got my car back together, but I didn't let my wife know that.
1: Yeah.
2: You know, but it happens a lot. In fact, a good percentage of our business is cleaning up after other people, and not even just DIY. Sometimes it's people that call themselves professionals, but, you know, it happens.
1: I get that.
2: I wouldn't be embarrassed.
1: I get that. I honestly can tell you right now the numbers 13 and 5 will be burned in my memory forever because there were 13 clips and 5 bolts, and I had to make sure they all went back in. And I looked at my wife and I said, you will never change the color of this bumper again. This is it until this car dies or we die.
3: Do you think she got the ick?
2: That's right.
3: Because she thought that you were going to be able to pull it off and be, you know, Mr. Muscles in the driveway?
1: I hope not. I mean, she was standing in front of the sun at one point blocking it because it was in my eyeballs as the sweat was rolling down my face and the ants were crawling on my arms. Okay, so hypothetically speaking, the artist formerly known as Doug, what's this going to run me to get this back bumper taken care of and make me the hero to the Crawford household again?
2: You know what? I think we could do that in an hour. I'm not even kidding.
1: One hour?
2: No disrespect, but I got good guys. I got good guys.
1: You actually probably have tools that are meant for the job rather than like, this channel lock will do the trick, I think.
3: Can he shadow like...
2: We got lots of fingernails.
3: Can he shadow the job like a son watches his dad mow the lawn?
2: Absolutely. It only costs another $50 an hour.
1: I knew it. I told Rana, this guy's going to try and charge me more if I want to watch and try and help. Okay, let me run this ratchet for you. Yeah. It's going to feel like dad
2: exactly.
1: Holding a flashlight.
3: Do you feel better, Aaron?
1: I do feel better. I still have that thing where I'm like, well, I could do it in an hour. I'm going to rip apart this car and put it back together.
3: Okay, before we let you go, Doug, percentage-wise, what are the odds you think that he actually gets it done today?
2: I'm going with 27.
1: That's, you know what? I'm going to take that as a compliment.
2: No disrespect.
3: That's very specific and very low.
2: There's a quarter chance, basically.
1: You know what? I'm going to take that, man. That's right. Support, and I'm going to take it all day long. Well, thanks for the call, Doug. I may or may not be calling you later.
2: Hang on to the extra one that you have left over. Smart. Because you'll need it someday. You know, that's the thing that every mechanic, you always save that extra screw at the end and the extra bolt, you know.
1: That's pretty smart, man. Thanks for the call.
3: See
1: Have a
3: you,
1: great
3: Doug.
1: Morning, man. We'll see you later.
2: All right, hit me up, man.

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1: Yeah, is this Jacob?
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1: Hey Jacob, it's Aaron from 100.7 The Wolf. How you doing?
2: Good, how are you?
1: I'm doing fantastic, and I have some great news for you. Got Captain Ron with me, and you have won 2 tickets to both secret shows.
3: Yo!
2: Awesome. Thank you so much.
1: Absolutely. You did a great job listening for that code word. Went to seattlewolf.com, entered, and now you get to go to July 12th and July 30th. 2 different artists. Are you pumped?
2: Yes, sir, I am. I am. Thank you.
1: Who are you going to take?
2: Probably my girlfriend.
1: That's a good idea. You want to keep that girlfriend.
4: Yeah. Did you guys go last year?
2: We did not, no.
1: Oh, you have no idea what you're missing out on. It's going to be a good time.
2: Yeah, I'm stoked. Thank you so much.
1: Yeah, absolutely.
2: I didn't think this would work, so awesome.
1: Hey, it worked.
2: Awesome. No, thank you so much.
1: You're running out of options to get your tickets. The ticket stops are dwindling fast. We've got one tomorrow in Soper Hill Chick-fil-A. Ron will be there from 3 to 4.

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0: 1.
1: If you play the Washington Lottery, you may want to check those tickets again, even if you think they're losers, because almost $9 million in winnings is about to expire. Are you going to check your tickets again, Ron?
2: I don't gamble, but I feel like I should start.
1: Have you been to Bellingham recently?
2: I have not.
1: Well, that's a bummer, because there is a ticket that was sold in Bellingham with an $8.2 million winner. We just don't know where the winner is.
2: Ooh. Yeah, don't be that person.
1: Yeah. Have I been to Bellingham recently? I don't play. Yeah,
0: Number 2.
2: Well, yesterday in Linwood, they were having a grand old time. They opened the Raising Cane's up there. It's already messing up traffic. People were waiting like 18 hours for it to open up.
1: That is insane. 18 hours? It's not an iPhone or anything. It's a piece of chicken. Am I right?
2: Yeah. I mean, we saw it with In-N-Out. People like... They like new fast food.
1: I did Krispy Kreme when it came to Issaquah. I remember sitting in a car for multiple hours waiting for a donut.
2: How many?
1: How many hours?
2: Yeah.
1: It was probably 8.
2: That's about 7.5 more than I would wait.
1: I was so very young. Very young.
2: That's pretty bad. But I will say, I'm all Jollibee. Where else can you get fried chicken and spaghetti at the same time?
1: Jollibee is like, is that a real word? Jollibee.
2: Jollibee.
1: You're going to send me that one.
2: Fried chicken and spaghetti.
1: Yeah.
0: Number 3.
1: I'm sorry, I'm still caught on fried chicken and spaghetti. That sounds disgusting.
2: It's great.
1: Whatever. All right, Bailey's putting on his big boy pants. Bailey Zimmerman had a little bit of a tiff over the weekend, and he made a great apology. Honestly, I believe it. He says, I understand that being a musician comes with big responsibilities, both on and off stage. I know that I fell short. I'm reflecting on that disappointment and concern that I caused. And he's coming forward saying, I'm going to take care of things. I apologize to everyone. This feels legit and real to me, not like a PR manager stunt.
2: I think it feels minimized to me.
1: What would make it feel good to you, Ron?
2: I don't know. I don't know if there's really anything. But it just
1: him not
2: like,
1: doing it in the first place?
2: Yeah, maybe just not doing that.
1: Just being a full-grown adult?
2: Like, it sounds like he didn't tip his Uber driver or his DoorDash person.
1: Yeah, that's true.
2: That's what it sounds like to me. Like, no, you kind of just canceled a show and destroyed a hotel room.
1: Okay, I get your point there, because I forget that there's however many thousands of people had tickets and made plans to go see him in New Mexico, and that's pretty tough. But still, he apologized. I mean, he's probably back on the wagon now, I'm sure.
2: Bailey, you're cool.
1: Keep going, buddy. Yeah, just you're doing great.

0: drive home is better when you're howling with a wolf.
1: Yeah, and you know, we're going to do it commercial-free at 3 like we do every afternoon over an hour of nonstop country with me, Coop. We kick it off at 3.
0: Congratulations. 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

That's brand new Jelly Roll here on 100.7 The Wolf. I like it. All right, now we're looking for caller 12. We're going to give you some secret show tickets for night 1 and 2. 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
3: Travel trailer names have gotten out of control. Mm-hmm. They used to be like Sunbeam, Forest River, like really nice camping names. Now they're like Bullet, Fusion.
4: Okay.
3: I want to play a game. We're going to get somebody on the phone. Patricia, are you there?
5: Yeah,
3: there's Patricia. Okay, Patricia, I want to play a game called Is It a Travel Trailer or a Military Vehicle?
4: No.
3: Are you ready for this game?
5: I would have been answering the question from yesterday.
3: Yeah. Okay, so this is going to be fun. These are all real things, okay. So you tell me, travel trailer or military vehicle. Now, Ron's going to be on your side. He's going to help you. He does not know the answers. He's going to try.
4: But I was in the military, so I think we might have this, Patricia.
3: And you are an aviation expert. Some of these are vehicles, some are planes, some are travel

0: trailers.
1: Okay.
0: Are you ready?
1: Yeah. Are you ready for trailers?
0: All right. Here we go. Okay. Number one, you just got to get 3 out of 5 right for those Secret Show tickets for night 1 and 2. Here we go. Vengeance. Ooh. Rogue.
2: Military.
0: Is that your final answer? Ron, you with this?
1: Vengeance Rogue? Yeah, that seems like a pretty aggressive travel trailer. So I'm with you, Patricia.
0: It is an aggressive travel trailer. That's what it is. It's a travel trailer. Vengeance Rogue. Okay.
1: Okay.
0: All right. Number two. Now, this is The Raptor.
1: Mm. Patricia, I know that's a truck.
0: Military vehicle.
2: I've heard of... Yeah, I'm thinking it's a military vehicle.
1: Okay, I'll back you on that.
0: Okay, this one is actually both. So I'll give you a point for that.
1: All right.
0: It's a travel trailer and a military vehicle. It is the Lockheed Martin F-22. It's an American twin-engine jet-powered all-weather supersonic stealth fighter aircraft.
1: And a trailer that holds a family of 5.
0: Exactly. All right, number three, the Warthog.
1: Oh, I think I've heard of that. I think it's military, Patricia.
2: Yeah, military.
1: I think it's a big gun.
0: That is a military fighter plane. It's officially the Thunderbolt II, affectionately known as the Warthog, named for its aggressive look, low altitude attack profile, and heavy firepower.
1: So we got that right?
0: You got that one right. That's a win. Good job. Good job. All right, number four, Avenger.
1: Mmm. Avenger.
2: Ooh. Oh, my goodness. I want to say travel trailer.
1: I do too.
2: A motorhome or something.
0: Travel trailer, nice work.
1: Okay.
0: That's a ding. What is that? Two wins?
1: Well, no, we've got like 4.
0: All right, well let's just go for it. All right.
1: Yeah, what's the last one?
0: My last and final question is the Striker, and the spelling is important. Striker.
1: Mm. I think I've seen that on 167. I think it's a travel trailer.
0: Patricia?
2: Yeah, I do too.
0: That, again, travel is trailer. Both. The Striker is a travel trailer and a family of 8-wheel, all-wheel drive armored vehicles.
1: Wow. Why?
2: Okay.
1: So we got 5 out of 5. I didn't know they were so aggressive, though.
0: They're super aggressive, like Bullet. I think my in-law's trailer is called Bullet. It's like, guys, I'm trying to sleep here. I'm not trying to start a fight. Patricia, you were great. Thank you so much for playing. You got both nights of Secret Shows.
1: Yeah, we'll see you July 12th and 30th, Patricia.
2: Great. So you send them to my email?
0: Yeah, she knows the drill. Yeah,
1: just hang on.
0: Check that email.

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1: 10-minute tune is almost here. I need your help for some inspiration.
2: And this is where we can really put Aaron Crawford on the spot. Look, he claims he's the best in the PNW. I'm starting to believe it. Oh, maybe we do. But I think that you have a gift.
1: Well, thank you.
2: We really want to put that gift to, you know, put it in the pressure cooker.
1: We need a Christmas tree to put that gift under. We need your ideas.
2: Exactly. So you can toss out an idea, and then we're going to have him do it in 10 minutes. It's really fun, but we need you to be a part of it. 253-642-WOLF.
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day, Potts Farm was a place to go. Load a truck up, hit the dirt road. Jumped the barbed wire, spread the word. Light the bonfire and call the girls. King in the can and the Marlboro man. Jack and Jim were a few good men. Where you learn how to kiss and cuss and fight too. Better watch out for the boys in blue. And all this small town, he said, she said. Ain't it funny how rumors spread? Like I know something y'all don't know. 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You better mind your business, man. Watch your mouth. For I have to knock that loud mouth out. I'm tired of talking, man. Y'all ain't listening. Them old dirt

0: 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Today's biggest story deserves a song by Washington's biggest musician. But Aaron Crawford will have to do. This is the 10-Minute Tune with Ellen and Aaron.
1: So this is where we put Aaron Crawford to the test, and we say, you are a songwriter, but can you be a 10-minute songwriter?
2: That's tough.
1: Yeah. So we have ideas that we always toss around. I originally wanted you to write about chicken because, you know, they opened the new Raising Cane's. I prefer Jollibee, whatever. But you're like, all right, besides kitchen, I don't really know. But
2: I do love chicken a lot.
1: You don't want to sing about it?
2: I don't know. Maybe.
1: Okay. Have you heard about Eric Church forgetting the lyrics to his song?
2: No. Which song?
1: It was Springsteen. So Kenny Chesney is at the Sphere right now in Vegas. He brought him out to sing Springsteen, and then he completely forgot the lyrics. Here's the clip of it.
3: Can I stay in one of that song? It's always good to forget your biggest hit. Several years ago, we were actually in Vegas, and I forgot one of my songs. This girl had her phone up.
4: That's why I just looked down.
1: They're just yelling over each other.
2: Yeah.
1: So, he forgot Springsteen.
2: Oh, I thought that was just like a crowd sing-along moment, but no, he forgot? Okay.
1: Have you ever forgotten lyrics to...
2: Every show.
1: Really?
2: There are times I will just make up words. Usually only Carrie, my wife, catches it, though. Maybe sometimes the band, but yeah, it happens frequently. I mean, we'll play a lot.
1: Okay, so... Do you think you could write a 10-minute tune about Eric Church forgetting the lyrics?

0: to his music?
1: Wait. Can I write to the tune of Eric Church? But what about the idea? I mean, it's been pretty hot lately. Can we?
0: Okay, so you don't want to do the 10-minute tune for Eric Church. What about we're about to run out of like the heat wave. The rain is coming back.
1: Oh, that's terrible.
0: What, the rain or
1: the sunshine might be going away.
0: I kind of like it, actually. I'm looking forward to not having to worry about my grass. I don't like being sweaty in random places, just going outside and taking out the trash.
1: Okay, so we're getting really... Okay, so you want me to write about the heat and the rain to an Eric Church song? So you're calling all the shots on this one now.
0: I don't care how you do it. Let's do the rain, because I'm looking forward to it. I think most PNW nerds are looking forward to the rain.
1: Okay, yeah, I gotta go, because that's a lot.
0: Okay, good luck.

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0: 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Today's biggest story deserves a song by Washington's biggest musician. But Aaron Crawford will have to do. This is the 10-Minute Tune with Ellen and Aaron.
1: And I don't know how hard it is for you, but I have a hard time picking topics, Aaron.
2: It is hard. I don't really get to choose them. You kind of dictate, but there's so much going on, and then you have to think, can I write a song that is actually kind of good and do that in 10 minutes?
1: Yeah, and if you have an idea, you can always reach out to us, 253-642-WOLF. We're always taking suggestions because sometimes it's difficult. But we decided on the heat is ending. Today is kind of last hot day, and then we're looking at like 60 degrees and rain and blah, blah, blah, blah.
2: And Ron is ecstatic about it.
1: I thought we all were.
2: No, man. You're like, my father-in-law even just texted, and he's like, Ron is a true Seattleite. You're relishing the fact that the sun is leaving, and

0: spring green.
1: There's a tear in my eye.
0: Just for you, buddy. Just for you.
1: It's news to me. I thought everyone was on my page, so sorry. Good job.
0: We do enjoy your yard, though. You're doing a great job with it.

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1: Hey, it's Captain Ron, and both secret shows are coming up quick, and you do not want to be the only one not going. I'll be at the Soper Hill Chick-fil-A Thursday, June 25th from 3 to 4. Do not let yourself miss this. It's the event of the summer.
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0: Start with Ellen and Aaron.
1: MC Hammer called. He wants my wife's pants back.
2: Aaron, that's messed up. What is this?
1: You had to cut the music for that one, huh?
2: What is this? Why would you say that?
1: Okay, look. Here's the deal. I understand trends change, and they go from skinny jeans to kind of like the baggier fit is in style right now. Mm-hmm. And honestly, I kind of like some of them. I even picked some pants out for her at the garage sale we went to in Enumclaw. Okay. I was like, hey, these baggy pants would look good on you. And she's like, really? But there is one pair that essentially looks like the pants my grandpa used to wear when he mowed the lawn. They're just so baggy and tore up and short, and it's just like, can I please just this single pair of pants? What if it were to disappear? What if laundry day, the dryer accidentally ate this pair of pants specifically?
2: I'm not going to say Carrie is probably better dressed than you are.
1: You're not.
2: But I will say Carrie is probably better dressed than you are.
1: Yeah, 100%.
2: And I am sure that there is something that you wear that she despises.
1: Yeah, you know, she has gotten on me about sunglasses. For whatever reason, I try and do like rock star-y sunglasses. So that they end up looking kind of like girl sunglasses.
2: And they're bedazzled?
1: No, they're not. Don't give me any ideas. No, they just tend to be a little like oversized and like cat eye looking. She's like, stop trying to wear women's sunglasses. I'm like, these are not women's. I just, they're, what's the word? Not ambidextrous. That means you can use both hands.
2: Amnesia? No. I don't know. I know what you're talking about.
1: Gender ambiguous? How about that? That's not the right word, but we'll go with it for right now. So she hates those. So I could do a trade, baby.
2: Oh, so you would say I'll give up the girl sunglasses if you give up my grandpa's jeans.
1: I hadn't thought about this, but this is not a terrible idea. Like, we could do a one-for-one trade. Carrie literally just texted me and said, ha, ha, ha, yes. I will trade you.
2: Wait, Carrie, if you're listening,
1: yeah,
2: call in.
1: Carrie, call in. Let's talk about these pants. For
2: let's
1: real.
2: Let's settle
1: for
2: this.
1: For real. 253-642-WOLF, as if you don't know the number already.
2: Okay, but I think everyone goes through that. John gets on about me because I hoard socks, and I wear socks that I bought for when I joined the Army when I was 18 years old.
1: Are they just, what

0: color are they? Are they gross now?
1: No, they're just like basic Costco Puma socks that every dad ever has.
0: Oh, yeah, I love those ones.
1: And they just last a long time.
0: I'm wearing those right now.
1: Yeah. And so he always gets on me. He's like, will you please get rid of these? And I'm like, no, I don't need anything else.
0: Yeah, we don't. So, okay, we could make like a three-way trade. Like, you get rid of your socks. And what do you want to get rid of John's?
1: He has a tie-dye shirt that has a huge hole in the back.
0: Maybe like he doesn't even know it's there.
1: Like mid-back, it looks like he was gnawed on by a dog, and I want to throw it away. But it's his, like, house chore shirt.
0: Okay.
1: But he just looks crazy.
0: Well, he probably is a little crazy.
1: Yeah, that's what you, I so. Would want to get rid of.
0: Okay, 253-642-WOLF. What do you want to burn?

in your significant other's closet. It could be anything. Even make this trade, right? Like, I'll throw this away if you throw that away. Yeah. I tried to get rid of her Teva sandals one time. She caught me.

0: Coffee, a commute, and country music. 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
1: It's time to make a trade. I have brought in Ron as an arbitrator, and on the phone...
2: Whoops.
1: Not that one. We have Carrie, my wife.
3: Good morning.
1: Good morning. Hello. So I thought you were listening. Apparently you were not.
3: Not.
1: Shame on you.
3: Sorry.
1: But the last break, we were talking about things in our significant other's closets that we would like to do away with. And I was mentioning how the baggy pants trend is going on, and I actually like the baggy pants that you've got. Most of them. I even picked some out for you at the garage sale when we were in Enum Club. I was like, hey, these baggy pants would look great. But there's that one pair, and you know which pair I'm talking about, that kind of looks like my grandpa's lawn mowing pants, and they're all tattered in the bottom, and they're kind of high watery. You know what I'm talking about. And I am here to try and make a trade that if those can go away, I will do away with all my girly looking sunglasses that you hate so much.
3: No.
1: You're not making the
3: deal?
1: You're keeping the pants. I mean, you realize if I give away those sunglasses, you're basically going to gain like three pairs of sunglasses because I'm going to give them to you.
3: Well, they look better on me anyways.
1: Well, that's just because you're beautiful and I'm a dude.
2: Wait, Carrie, do you think he's being dramatic about the pants or do you kind of see the... Because he keeps throwing around grandpa lawn mowing jeans. Is that a little unfair? Do you kind of see it?
3: I mean, I think it's a little bit unfair. I think we're gonna get a little bit deep here, but girls wear what they feel comfortable in, and then boys come around, they're like, "Man, why are you wearing those high waisted pants that like suck in your tummy and make you look so good?"
2: So you would not give up the pants if it meant he gave up his girl rock star sunglasses.
3: No, I have honestly, I never say that they look bad on him. He's the one that's like, oh, they look better on you. Like, do these look okay? I'm not trying to get him to get rid of something that he feels good in.
1: Oh, it's probably because I'm colorblind. I'm just so insecure about how sunglasses look on my face.
3: Other things that I would trade you for, though.
1: Oh, like okay. What? Yeah, spill. Name one thing you would trade.
3: Your dad's swimsuits.
2: What is that?
1: I bought a couple.
3: The Costco dad swimsuits. You got to get rid of the Costco dad swimsuits.
1: But they're so comfortable. To your point, they're so comfortable. They make me feel comfortable.
2: What are they?
3: Exactly.
2: I don't even know what you guys are talking
1: they're
2: about.
1: They're like, well, there's a pair of Speedo ones. That, hold on, let me
2: You're
1: finish.
2: You're wearing no. Speedos no, and no. girl sunglasses.
1: That's not true. I'm going to choke on my water over here. No, so they're made by Speedo, but they're kind of like a boxer brief with a trunk on top. So they're really comfortable walking around in because you have like everything's getting hugged underneath. And then you have the trunk on top.
2: Okay, they are trunks.
3: But they're full on elastic.
1: They are full on elastic. And they have like
3: all the way around your waist. And they, yeah. I don't know.
2: Why do you not like them, Carrie?
3: Because He's too good looking and young to be wearing like old man dad shorts. But I've never said anything, so,
1: well, okay, so
3: you wear what makes you comfortable.
1: So, arbitrator Ron, I think we just made a deal. We can trade my Speedo trunks for the grandpa lawn mowing jeans.
2: Are all parties happy with that? Carrie, are you good with that?
3: Yeah, we'll do it.
1: Okay. Deal. Strike that deal. Thanks,
3: one
1: babe.
3: Pair of jeans.
1: Thanks for calling,
2: for
1: babe.
2: All your shorts.
1: I'm keeping the sunglasses.
3: All of your
1: I'm going to bedazzle the sunglasses. They're going to get worse with rhinestones.
3: As long as you don't keep them on my TV stand, you can keep them.

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2: Hello?
1: Yeah, is this Jody?
2: Yeah.
1: Hey, this is Aaron Crawford from 100.7 The Wolf. How are you?
2: Hey, good, Aaron.
1: Excellent. I'm doing great. I'm actually really excited to tell you that you have won two tickets to both nights of The Secret Shows, July 12th and 30th. Absolutely. Yeah.
2: Oh, wow. That's amazing.
1: Yeah.
2: Okay. Right on. I've been listening every morning going, well, it's not me, as usual.
1: No, today it's you, Jody. No usual.
3: And it's you twice. Freaking cool. Like, both shows are handled. You're good.
2: Oh, that's awesome, man. Okay. Thank you very much, you guys.
1: All right. I'll talk to you later.
2: Bye.
1: You're running out of options to get your tickets. The ticket stops are dwindling fast. We've got one tomorrow in Soper Hill Chick-fil-A. Ron will be there from 3 to 4. Girl.

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0: 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No doom scrolling required. Alan and Aaron's Big Three. Number one.
1: If you play the Washington Lottery, you may want to check those quote-unquote losers again, because there is almost $9 million about to disappear from the winnings. Because when you buy a ticket, you have about 180 days. Not about. You have 180 days to cash in that winning. And even right now, there is a ticket that was purchased in Bellingham, because they know where they're bought, that someone has not cashed in, and it's $8.2 million unclaimed that's about to disappear.
2: I'm not a big gambler. Are these the ones where you pick numbers, or are these scratch-off ones? What is this?
1: I think it's the Powerball-style ones where you pick the numbers and they print a receipt for you, because otherwise they don't really know where, you know, what tickets were the scratchers or whatever, and there's not a scratcher that you can get 8.2. So it's like Powerball-type stuff.
2: Yeah, I'm trying to get into gambling, but I need to learn the strategy.
1: That is such a weird thing to say. Usually people are calling phone lines trying to get out of gambling. Here's Ron trying to learn how to gamble.
2: The gas station I go to in Lake Taps, it has a huge board of all of the winners that they've had.
1: So smart.
2: And I was like, wow, I could have won $12,000 here.
1: Before you lost $24,000.
0: Yeah. Number two.
2: Linwood was raising Cain yesterday.
1: Bravo.
2: Thank you. Basically, they got a Raising Cane's location, and I feel like we are just a really big fan of food here. People are standing in line for 18 hours to get their hands on the chicken.
1: That's
2: it was
1: so
2: much like the In-N-Out situation that happened in Ridgefield, like Southern Washington area.
1: Yeah.
2: People are just fired up for Raising Cane's. I stand behind Jollibee. Get the chicken and spaghetti.
1: I need to know where that is. So gross to me. Chicken and spaghetti. It's not.
2: I will take you.
1: Chicken and waffles is great. Chicken and spaghetti, not a chance.
2: It's the Filipinos know what I'm talking about.
1: Okay,
2: they get it.
0: Number three.
1: All right, Jelly Roll released some new music today. It's okay. It's Wednesday. Your calendar is correct, but I can't decide if it's the divorce news was like a PR stunt to set it up, or he's trying to bury that story. But honestly, we listened to it a little bit earlier, and I don't really care why. I do really enjoy it, and because we're in control and Ron has the fingers, we can probably play a little bit.
2: Yeah, and I will say, as someone who's been to, I saw him at Climate Pledge, and people say it all the time, if you go and see Jelly Roll, he's taking you to church. It's emotional within
1: That's
2: the
1: cool.
2: first 10 minutes. And so there's something, whatever's happening in his personal life, I'll back.
1: Yeah.
2: He knows how to make music.
1: It's
2: that
1: great.
2: That just makes you feel a certain way. So, yeah, are you ready to play it?
1: All right, this one's Hands Up on 100.7 The Wolf by Jelly Roll. I hope you like it. I love it. It's good stuff.

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0: Congratulations. 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
1: If you're trying to get married on the Scansonia, I've got some news for you.
2: Okay.
1: Your wedding is sinking. So it's this 1929, 165-foot, built in 1929, the Scansonia used to be a ferry that was active between Vashon and Point Defiance. You could take this thing to go back and forth. Mm-hmm. Now people take this thing for their chance to get married. It's a venue you can rent out.
2: Beautiful.
1: It's beautiful. I love it. But the problem is, it was sinking. It almost sank all the way. They caught it in time. The Seattle Fire Department got there, pumped out the water. No injury.

0: Everything's okay, except potentially your wedding. So they're having to do some rescheduling. Obviously, the thing's a little bit waterlogged. Mm-hmm. So it's kind of a wedding fail.
1: Did you have a wedding fail?
0: Kind of. It was my fault. For our first dance, I got a little ambitious is the right word. Okay. And I tried to dip Carrie. If you do that, pro tip, don't put your foot on her wedding dress and then dip, because you will drop your bride on the floor and then think, oh no, what have I done? Is this a sign of our marriage in shambles? Because I just dropped her on our first dance. So far, so good. We're 10 years in. We're doing fantastic. Two kids, house, dog, cat. It's all right.
1: Not to one up, but I was going to a wedding and it was canceled last second because the what's the man bride?
0: What is that? The groom.
1: The groom. Bride. The groom got arrested because he got in a fight with his future mother-in-law. So they're like, we have to like put this off. We're going to give it a couple days.
0: Do you know why? What is the fight about?
1: I don't even ask. I just think, oh, good. I can take off these tight pants. So see you whenever.
0: We do know you do. You don't like wearing pants.
1: Yeah.
0: You didn't even have to go to a wedding. Did you go to, was there still a reception?
1: I think I got, no, they can't, like everything
0: the whole
1: was done.
0: Thing.
1: Everyone's like, yeah, go home. Like
0: that's
1: everyone got arrested.
0: Bummer. Yeah, I would say ours went pretty smooth. It was at Golden Gardens. It was beautiful. It wasn't, there was no ship sinking. But let's give away some more Secret Show tickets.
1: Okay.
0: We'll do for nights one and two, 253-642-WOLF. What was your biggest wedding fail? We'll take the stories and we'll pick the best one. Best one is going to get a redo on kind of their wedding.
1: Sure, if you want to call it that.
0: Should we marry somebody on stage in Secret Shows?
1: Please.
0: No, we're not doing that. But call in with your best wedding fail and we'll pick a winner. Get some tickets.

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1: Night one, 18 days away. You may not have your tickets yet. You know how you can get them? Call me and tell me about your wedding fail. So let's jump on Charity. Let's hear about your wedding fail. What happened? Remember, you're on the radio. Watch them swear words.
3: So my husband and I got married in August of 2009, and we had bought an iPod and made all these playlists for the wedding. We forgot to charge it the night before, so we had no music. Yeah. 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
1: No, just country. 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
3: I don't remember the radio station, but yeah, we had no music. It was awesome.
2: Do you turn it down during commercial breaks, or are you awkwardly dancing to like a random fast food restaurant?
1: Their first dance was to McDonald's in the crib or something.
3: We actually had somebody in charge of it, and they just kind of randomly changed the station when a commercial would go on.
1: That's amazing.
3: So we were just popping all over the place.
1: Okay. All right. Don't go anywhere. I'm going to put you on hold, and we're going to jump to Lisa. What was your wedding fail?
4: Hi. So I was a little bit crazier back in the day. So 2006, I was getting married to my husband. He's no longer my husband, by the way.
1: Is that a good or a bad thing?
4: Oh, no, it's a great thing.
1: It sounded like
4: so we got married on 6-6-2006, so 666. And it kind of just followed the pattern. After we got married, we went to the strip club. I got really drunk. I passed out somewhere. I guess he got me home. When I woke up the next morning, there was blood.

0: blood all over the place, and my car was gone. And what had happened was he went out to get some smokes or something and hit a car and went to jail and got the car impounded.
1: What?
0: So that was the start of my 666 wedding.
2: How long did that marriage last?
0: About a year and a half.
1: I was going to say 6 days. You got married.
0: Believe me.
1: You got married on 666. You looked at the date on the calendar and was like, yeah, that seems a good time to show love.
0: Let's do this. I was looking forward to it. That's okay. Just the kind of space I was in at that time. But yeah, so it was an epic fail. And yeah.
1: All right, Lisa, don't go anywhere. I don't know how anyone's going to top this, but Dawn is going to try. Dawn and Lacey, what's your wedding fail?
3: My wedding fail comes 24 years. We'll be married 25 years together next year.
1: Congratulations.
3: And thank you. My uncle actually had a heart attack and passed away as I was dancing to the YMCA with him.
1: What in the world?
3: Yes. That day I was more so concerned about my cousins who had just lost their father, and they thought I was crazy. I was like, no, like, this is you. But it was pretty epic. And he had some signs in the morning. It didn't say anything to anyone because he wanted to attend. But that was a big D.
1: I'm guessing at that point the wedding's just kind of done. It's over. Just wrap it up and get out of there.
3: Pretty much. We had to, my mom had performed CPR on him and it was not successful. And so then we had to tell everyone to, if they didn't want to be interviewed by the coroner, they had to leave.
1: Okay. Ron, am I allowed to give out two? Because I don't know how to decide between 666.
2: You have to.
1: And, okay, you know what, Dawn? I think you need to have a good memory around your wedding. And somehow these secret show tickets are going to cheer you up from that event and make a good thing. I don't know how to say this. But, yeah, you get the tickets.
3: All right. Awesome. Dawn, congratulations. Yeah, I was just listening to that 666 story going, oh, my God, I don't know if I can beat that.
1: No,
2: it does.
1: Yeah, when someone does CPR on the person you were doing your dance with at your wedding, I think you win. If you put your wedding on 666, you kind of get what's coming to you, I suppose.
3: Yeah, no, that's fair.
2: All right. Hang on, Dawn, okay?
1: Don't go anywhere. Secret show tickets. Get them. It's not going to be a fail. It's going to be fantastic. Fun in the sun. Code words are happening right now. 8, 10, noon, 2, and 4. Enter that at seattlewolf.com.

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3: Hey, guys, the code word contest is ending on Friday. 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
4: Hello?
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3: Hey, Jacob, it's Aaron from 100.7 The Wolf. How you doing?
4: Good, how are you?
3: I'm doing fantastic, and I have some great news for you. Got Captain Ron with me, and you have won 2 tickets to both secret shows.
5: Yo!
4: Awesome. Thank you so much.
3: Absolutely. You did a great job listening for that code word. 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Are you pumped?
4: Yes, sir, I am. I am. Thank you.
3: Who are you going to take?
4: Probably my girlfriend.
3: That's a good idea. You want to keep that girlfriend.
6: Yes. Did you guys go last year?
4: We did not, know.
3: Oh, you have no idea what you're missing out on. It's going to be a good time.
4: Yeah, I'm stoked. Thank you so much.
3: Yeah, absolutely.
4: I didn't think this would work, so awesome.
3: Hey, it worked.
4: Awesome. No, thank you so much.
3: You're running out of options to get your tickets. The ticket stops are dwindling fast. We've got one tomorrow in Soper Hill Chick-fil-A. Ron will be there from 3 to 4.

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Is there anything more terrifying than being woken from a dead sleep to the dog barking at the corner of the room? Gus did this last night. I don't know if he had a bad dream or what, but then, like, neither of us slept because we were both so freaked out.

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0: was the shape of the shirt.
1: Okay, well, you're definitely smarter than me because you are correct.
0: Oh.
1: Yeah, a lot of people assume it's for training or something technical, but it is just literally a description of the shirt because it's shaped like a T.
0: Okay, I never knew.
1: Me either, and I will be honest with you, I felt like it was kind of anticlimactic. Like, I was really hoping it would be something that blew my mind. Like, what do you mean the T stands for torso? Like, that would make so much sense. And I'd bet all the money in my bank account it was named by a man.

A new study confirms that being out in nature is like the number one stress remover. And I do feel like, you know, the whole get out and touch grass movement, that's very real. It works.

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Would Parker McCollum ever consider doing any acting? I feel like he would be so good at that. I'm going to ask him today while he's hanging out with us on the Superstar Power Hour from 2 to 3.

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Someone posted a video about this on Instagram and it is so cute, but it also wrecked me. So naturally, I'm gonna share it with you too in just a few minutes.

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0: Katie and Company.
1: So I saw this video today while I was scrolling, and I had to share it. So a mom and influencer named Jessie Coulter posted this video of her daughter's reaction to hearing the Taylor Swift song 15. Now she's like 4, maybe 5 years old in this video. And apparently hearing this song led to a conversation with her dad about what a broken heart is. And her reaction is, oh my God.
2: When you hurt your body, you cry. But you can also cry when you break your heart. But it's not because you're hurting. It's not because your body hurts. It's just because your heart hurts.
3: But I don't like that one.
2: Don't
3: make me cry. If they break it, then I'm never gonna see them again, and I'm not gonna love them.
2: But you've never had your heart broken, babe.
3: But you told me, and now I remember it.

0: 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Like, it's 2026. 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

Why is it that finding pants that fit is such a difficult part of the human experience? Like, even when they say they're the same size, they all fit different. I feel like we should have universal pant sizing. I threw

0: Congratulations. The moment you've been waiting for is finally here. 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
1: What's up? It's Taylor Swift. 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
0: I loved you. 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I knew you.
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5: He's a ranch hand in a pinch, man. 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
1: 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I mean, like, it's always been a thing, but now the greater population is aware of the strange eating habits of women when they are left to their own devices, like eating Triscuits and cheese with deli turkey while standing at the kitchen counter. That is my own personal specialty. But now someone is trying to put a name to the male version of that, and they're calling it boy kibble. Boy kibble would essentially be a form of like ground meat, rice, and a vegetable all in like bowl form. 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I'll give it to him. Boy kibble, it's a thing, but it's also not a thing. And it's a really bad name. 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

0: 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I'll give it to him. Boy kibble, it's a thing, but it's also not a thing. And it's a really bad name. Like kibble is so unappetizing. 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
1: After all the bars are closed,

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0: Two secret artists.
1: I was thinking Morgan Wallen.
0: Who do you think it could be?
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1: Hey, everybody, this is Kenny Chesney. 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
0: Gavin Adcock, wannabe. And if it wasn't,
4: hey, great people of the Northwest, it's Riley Green.
0: Think as you drunk.
4: But I ain't

0: explain the Wolf's secret shows.
1: I'm gonna go with Sam Hunt.
2: I like secrets.
1: I don't know. Whatever it is.
3: This is a good one.
0: Grab your tickets and be a part of uncovering Seattle's two biggest secrets. Hey, it could even be this artist.

0: Katie and Company.
1: Americans apparently like the idea of traveling alone, but are scared to do so. 30% of people in a survey said they're nervous about taking a trip by themselves, and because of that, they usually miss out on at least 2 trips a year. And that made me so sad, because I take at least 1 trip alone every year, and I love it. Like, I look forward to it so much. And honestly, after you go on a trip by yourself, it's kind of hard to want to go back to going on a trip with anyone else, because you can just do whatever you want. And there's things that feel like a little bit scary or awkward, but you just kind of have to, you know, put on your big girl pants. And if you are a woman, then you do have to have like a certain level of awareness and safety, but literally I've never had an issue. So if you've been thinking about taking a solo trip, but you've been hesitant, I highly recommend book it.

The other night, I was watching TV in a hotel room, like true live TV, not streaming. And it is so wild that you used to just like turn on a TV show or a movie halfway through. You'd have no idea what was happening and just watch whatever was left. That was the 90s for you, man.

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3: Parker McCollum is here hanging out with us, and in just a second, I want to play your song, Pretty Heart, but before we listen to that, could you tell us the story behind it?
4: Pretty Heart, I'd had the melody and the hook forever, and I'd forgotten about it, and I found it on like this old video on Instagram from several years before, and it was one of my first co-writes ever in Nashville. It was the first time meeting Randy Montana, and didn't really know how to co-write, but I had this, the original line was, what does that say about me? I could love somebody like you, and then we ended up played it for Randy, and he really dug it, and we kind of just turned it into, what does that say about me now that I've broke your pretty heart? And crazy, I remember we wrote that song, I was like, yeah, we messed it up, you know, like that's not any good. And then

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1: I don't know, but I'm really excited.
0: Get your ticket and be a part of uncovering Seattle's biggest secret. Hey, it could even be this artist.

McCollum and his wife, Hallie Ray, are expecting their second baby boy later this summer. And I want to know if they've got a name for this baby figured out yet. I'm going to ask Parker in just a few on the Superstar Power Hour.

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1: Hey, it's Captain Ron, and both secret shows are coming up quick, and you do not want to be the only one not going. I'll be at the Soper Hill Chick-fil-A Thursday, June 25th from 3 to 4. Do not let yourself miss this. It's the event of the summer.
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1: Parker McCollum is here hanging out with us, and you and your wife, Hallie Ray, are expecting your second baby, another little boy, later this summer. And the last time I saw you, you guys had not settled on a name yet. Have you figured something out yet? Nope, still no name.
2: We were arguing about it in the family group chat last night, and she got the pictures. What do they call where they're from inside the belly?
1: Sonogram.
2: And I call them the inside the belly pictures. And she sent me a close up of one. She's like, it's you. Like, he looks just like you already. The one that's in the belly. And I said, well, then it's settled. Parker Yates McCollum Jr. And she was like, no. I can't handle another one of you. And the world can't either. So we were arguing about it in a family group text, but once she said that, my feelings were hurt, so I stepped out of the group chat, but we do not have a name yet.
1: Well, I'm sure you'll have it figured out in the next few weeks. We got more Parker McCollum coming up. We're going to talk about whether or not he would ever do any acting, so stick around.

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1: Parker McCollum is here hanging out with us all this week. And, you know, I feel like a lot of country artists are beginning to dabble in the world of acting. Lainey Wilson, Riley Green. Is that something you would ever consider doing?
2: Yeah, I would consider it. I don't know if I would do it, though.
1: No?
2: I've always said I'd like to, but I had Cameron Copperquate, who he's a big-time actor out there in Hollywood, and he played the lead role in that music video we did for my song Rest of My Life. And I'm, like, in some of the scenes with him, and he was so intense, and it was unbelievable watching him act.
1: I'm sure. Yeah, it's kind of crazy.
2: You know, opposite role from him. And I was just like, I don't know. Like, I've always thought I could do that. I don't know if I could do that. I mean, he was
1: maybe more of a cameo guy, maybe, in the end.
2: Extremely talented. Very talented.
1: Well, I feel like if you ever considered it, you could always go to Tim McGraw for advice. Which, speaking of, I'm going to play your song with Tim, Paper Umbrellas, right now on the Superstar Power Hour.

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Coming up 4:20 this afternoon, the Coop Show needs to know. People in their 50s are twice as likely to do this as those of us in our 20s. We're going to get into that coming up next. 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
1: All right, so people in their 50s here in the Pacific Northwest are twice as likely to do this as those in their 20s. What do you think the answer is? Call me. 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

0: All right, so people in their 50s, they're twice as likely to do this as those people in their 20s. What is it?
1: It's coffee in the morning. Use a phone landline.
2: Drink a cup of coffee.
0: No, it's not a

0: All right, so people in their 50s, they're twice as likely to do this as those people in their 20s. What is it?
1: It's coffee in the morning. Use a phone landline.
2: Drink a cup of coffee.
0: No, it's not it. Keep trying.

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0: All right, so people in their 50s, they're twice as likely to do this as people in their 20s. What is it? Go ahead.
1: Going to the gym?
2: No, that's not it. I'm going to tell you what it is, okay? Sleep naked.
1: Oh, okay.

Welcome to Wolf Country. 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Roy, we're looking at you. 100.7, The Wolf.